The sound that you're listening to is from my guitar that's named Lucille. I'm very crazy about Lucille. Lucille took me from the plantation. Oh, and you might say, brought me fame. I don't think I could just talk enough about Lucille. Sometime when I'm blue, it seems like Lucille try to help me call my name. I used to sing spirituals, and I thought that this was the thing that I wanted to do. But somehow or other, when I went in the army, I picked up on Lucille, start singing the blues. Well, now when I'm paying my dues, maybe you don't know what I mean when I say paying dues. I mean when things are bad with me, I can always, you know, depend on Lucille. Sort of hard to talk to you myself. I guess I'll let Lucille say a few words and then

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Well, not maybe, I am lonely. I pick up Lucille, and it bring out those funny sounds that sound good to me, you know. Sometimes I get to a place where I can't even say nothing. Look out. Sometimes I think it's crime.

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But Lucille don't want to play nothing but the blues. I think I'm pretty glad about that. Cause don't nobody sing to me like Lucille.

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But I can get a little Frank, Sammy, little Ray Charles. In fact, all the people with soul in this

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Lucille have practically saved my life 2 or 3 times. No kidding, really have. I remember once I was in an automobile accident, and when the car stopped turning over, it fell over on Lucille, and it held it up off of me, really, it held it up off of me. So that's one time it saved my life. The way I came by the name of Lucille, I was over in Twist, Arkansas. I know you've never heard of that one, have you? And one night, the guy started a ball over there, you know, started brawling, you know what I mean. And the guy that was mad with this old lady,

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The lady that started that brawl that night was named Lucille.

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We have made it through everything we could possibly make it through. And I know we have a lot more trials and tribulations to go, but I'm ready

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0: Sorry, I didn't mean to wake you.
1: Oh, that's okay.
0: Mind if I sit next to you?
1: Yeah, that's fine.
0: I'm sorry, have we met before?
1: I don't think so. I'm Joy.
0: Oh, nice to meet you, Joy. I'm Brady.
1: Sorry, I was sleeping and I had this funny dream.
0: That's okay. I guess we all have those, huh?

0: I want to thank everybody out there who ever listened to any joint that I wrote and word that I spoke. Yeah.
1: Dear music, first of all, I don't know how I'm doing this. With lyrics in my spirit, I did my best to use it, and the truth is, I just ain't got nothing else to prove.

0: like this little beat right here. Yeah, this is a nice little beat.
1: I'm sipping on Bella.
0: Mm-hmm. Yeah, I'm finna paint a picture. Finna paint me a little picture.
2: What is called? It's the Loop Bella too. The white one. I like the white one.

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You know, you go to thrift shops and you go to garage sales because you think you're going to find something that's, you know, real rare. And, you know, most of the time it's a total waste of time. But once in a while, you'll come up with something that'll whet your appetite.

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Prior to that, I had collected comic books. I was always a collector. I admit to having an obsessive compulsive

0: what we get.
1: Man, hey, it's 2 o'clock, dog. We gotta get a rehearsal in or something.
0: Huh?
1: Dude, we gotta get a rehearsal, man. Y'all.
0: Say, you know we can hear you back here, man.
1: My bad. Anyway, man, we gotta get a rehearsal in, man. Y'all know Penny be tripping, man. You know what I'm saying?
0: Okay.
1: I don't know. Man, what's wrong with the bus?
2: It'll be about 4 or 5 hours before we get this fixed.
1: 4 or 5 hours?
2: 4 or 5 hours.
1: We ain't got time for that. Oh, man. Let me call Mr. Penny. Everyone tripping.
0: Hello?
1: Hey, Mr. Penny. Bus driver said it's going to be about 4 or 5 hours, man.
0: 4 or 5 hours? Do you know what time it is?
1: Yeah, and I know.
0: I paid you for a show, and I need a show. I don't care what it takes to get done, get it done.
1: All right, bye. 4 or 5 hours?
2: 4 or 5 hours.
1: Let me see. Oh, I think I got an idea. Greetings. How you doing?
3: How you doing?
1: I'm good.
3: See, we lost around here.
1: Yeah.
3: Y'all broke down?
1: Yeah, look, my bus broke down and I need a place to throw a party.
3: A party?
1: Yeah, you know.
3: Nah, I don't know about that.
1: But look, I'm Cupid, you know.
3: Cupid who?
4: Shuffle.
5: Sir, that's me.
3: You talking about the shuffle?
5: Yeah.
3: Where you go to the left?
5: Yeah.
3: And then to the right? And kick?
5: That's me.
3: And turn around?
5: Yeah.
3: That's you?
5: Yes, sir.
3: Well, golly, welcome to my club. Nice to meet you. Come on in.
1: Pleasure, man. Oh,
3: yeah, I love that song. That's a good song.
1: So you shuffle, right?
3: I do shuffle. Okay. Welcome. Hey, I got one rule for you before you come to my club.
1: And that is?
3: You got to put your boots on.
1: Woo! Yeah, let's do it, man.
3: Woo! Come on in.

0: to get up, buddy. It's game time. It's wagon wheel time. 5 minutes of show. Let's do it.
1: Hey, y'all.
2: Hey.
1: What's happening, man?
2: Hey,
1: good to see you, man. No, man. Good to see you.
3: How are you?
1: Good to see you.
3: You too.
1: My man.
3: Great.
4: Right. Man, you sleep like me.
1: Hey, hey. How y'all doing?
4: Yeah, you're right,
1: man. Always ready, y'all. I just had a crazy dream.

Thanks for watching this video. If you enjoyed it, make sure to subscribe by pressing that button right there, or you can press the button under the video. But make sure you press the notification bell as well. That way you can see my new videos when they come out. Thanks, I'll see you guys in the next one.

0: doing you. And we got some special guests, just like we promised.
1: We got Rez and Stro, the 89th key from the Percussions.
0: That's right. So fellas, we don't have enough microphones in here, so we're just gonna step out of your way, take this beat out, and bring the next beat in. Go ahead and do your thing.
2: Yeah. Check it out, y'all.
1: Check it out, man.
2: It's a Percussions in the house.
1: In the house. It's hot.
2: Time machine up in the place.
1: In the place.
2: It's about 120 degrees.
1: In the mansion.
2: We gonna proceed.
1: Proceed.
2: Until we leave.
1: Until we leave.
2: Or pass out.
1: Out.
2: Whichever one comes first.
1: Come on. 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
1: That's the trouble now. 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
1: What was that? 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

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It's known as a common rhythm and a basic rhythm in jazz. We hope you like Sacco Wool.

Sam Jones on bass, Louis Hayes on drums, Victor Feltman at the piano, my brother Matt Annerly Cornett. Now we will take a very brief period of intermission, ladies and gentlemen, a very short intermission.

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And I got a reputation, and everybody knows my name. 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

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And I see so little war. Murmur, murmur, murmur. Why am I this way? Make

Park Bronson. We're here on a sunny Saturday on the Portobello Road. We're here in West London, obviously, which is where I grew up. I mean, my dad still lives here, that's where I grew up. I moved to New York when I was 8, but obviously I come back once a year when I was a kid to visit him. And since I have a record coming out, so I've been working a lot more in the UK and stuff, I find myself here a lot. It's kind of like reliving a childhood in a state of retarded arrested development. We're outside the Rough Trade shop, just doing a bit of record shopping on a Saturday afternoon. Hey! The thing I love about like London record shops in general, there's always like this really detailed like little information like placard in front of the CD and tells you what it is, and like I love all kinds of music obviously, so it's just like a place like Rough Trade, I'll just kind of like take their word for it. Something says like essential, whether it's some like Hungarian polka fusion record. I would go to the record shop a lot, especially because of my internet radio show on East Village Radio. I definitely try to stay up on the newest, on not the newest of the new, but I like to stay informed because as a DJ you can stay very like one-dimensional in your world. I try to play stuff a bit more outside of that. This is actually embarrassing, but sometimes when I'm up late at night googling myself, Archie Bronson always comes up. When I was a kid, my dad listened to a lot of soul music. That's the main thing that growing up in England had an influence on my musical taste, because I think you look around here and it is a complete mix of every, like lots of different cultures and music and just people in general, which is something that New York obviously has, but it's not as integrated. First person to ever play me a hip-hop record was my dad. It was Grandmaster Flash. I would come back here once a year to visit him, and I would take home records. I remember playing Soul to Soul for my friends for the first time. I guess I've always been like pathetically like pining for the mother country. The mayor of Portobello, Lily's like sound is like probably the most West London thing that you could probably think of, like the way she infuses all the elements. Her music is almost like the visual, like I think of the song LDN and it looks like that street scene. Spend a bit more money than I'd like to, but there's nothing really like it in New York, so it's just kind of like picking up a whole bunch of new shit. And it's a sunny day.

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1: Shout out to Mac.
0: Miller.
2: All I do is rhyme. All I do is get this money. All I do is grind. Play shows and chill with honeys. All I do is shine. Tour the world, ain't it funny? I'm one of a kind.
0: Said

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All I do is get this money. All I do is grind. Play shows and chill with honeys. All I do is shine. Tour the world, ain't it funny? I'm one of a kind. All I do is rhyme. All I do is get this money. All I do is grind. Play shows.

0: don't touch me. 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
1: Well, we're big rock singers. We got golden fingers. And we're loved everywhere we go.
0: That sounds like us.
1: We sing about beauty and we sing about truth. At $10,000 a show,

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Roundabout now, wanna bring on Kimani.

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I like the way his voice, you know, and he makes a little tremor in it and whatnot. I love that. And just the way he sang, Ben, and how it was smooth and whatnot was banging to me.

0: That's one song I could never understand how anybody that young could have that serious a song and it be a smash.
1: But it's the choices that he makes when singing a song. He emotes. That's a gift.

0: You've got to help me. You've got to help.
1: Yes.
0: Yes. Yes. Okay, everybody. Everybody, go. Hey.
2: Hey.
1: Hey.
0: That was one clever one, wasn't it? It's going to be a surprise for these people. I don't know what was going on. I thought they were just making a noise. Okay. After three, one, two, three.
1: Hey.
0: Yeah, you left at that time, didn't you? Okay, let's see if we can do it in time with the music.

0: Private concert by your favorite band.
1: Ah! You got the Killers! You got the Killers to play for my birthday?
0: No.
1: Brandon! Yo, Ronnie! Let's do it!
0: Yeah.
1: Oh, he's gonna be singing right to me.
0: He won't, though, because he's not here.
1: Huh?
0: Yeah, it's not the Killers.
1: Who is it?
0: It's Imagine Dragons.
1: Well, that's your favorite band.
0: Yeah, I know.
1: Well, I don't want to hear those guys.
0: Well, you know what? They're like, I don't know, 7 feet away, and also it's too late, so just enjoy.
1: Okay.

0: No, no, no, guys, we have like 10 more songs.
1: Oh, no, man, we don't want to hear anything else.
2: Yeah, yeah, let's get out of here before they play Radioactive.
1: Oh, yeah. You didn't pay them, did you?
2: I mean, not yet.

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0: done did that. 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
1: Orderly, what's your problem, Holmes? You can't be talking about me like that, eh? 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I'll talk to you later, Holmes, on the next one. Bye, Slider.

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0: 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Okay.
1: Actually, which is the message you want to give, to transmit to your public, to your listeners?

I know what you say. Say I could have treated you better or whatever, but I don't know. I think I did all right. You know what I'm saying? And you know how you get. Drawing conclusions like you got a Parsons degree or something. I could have treated you better. 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

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You like, yeah. Tell him I said, come get him. 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

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Bloodstains on my fatherland. 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

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I say where and when. There's no questions asked. To be a part of the Ghostface Killah shit, to be a part of some Ghostface Killah shit, to be a part of the Ghost lost tapes?

0: Gracias. 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And Dookie is mierda.
1: First person shooter mode. We turning your song to a funeral. To them niggas that say they want office, you better be talking about working in cubicles. Yeah, them boys had a lot, but I knew the code. A lot of niggas debating my numero. Not the 3, not the 2, I'm the UNO. Yeah.

0: nigga.
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Even though you would have been dope, but it's like, there's so much other stuff that's out. It's like millions of rappers now. You know what I mean? Back then, we had to fight for our spot, fight for our spot, fight for our spot. We had to rhyme for it. You know what I mean? Right now, you can just go on the computer, and you can do anything, and you're going to get views. You know what I mean? Even if it's super whack, if it's super whack, might get like 5 million views over super whack. Just something you're doing stupid. You know what I mean? So that's the difference. That's the difference. 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

0: 6.6 hours.
1: Oh, I'm gonna hit an auction. I'm gonna navigate you.
0: Sat down.
1: Navigate is when you're directing the energy.
0: And what's Webster?
1: Webster is.
0: Where's Webster?
1: I mean, you're going to be wrong. If you want to jump out there, orchestrators.
0: But for what we're talking about, we're talking about music. So.
1: No, we're
0: talking about. Okay, I'm just
1: saying. I like to navigate. I'm here to navigate.
2: What's up?
1: Mind your body and your soul on this musical journey.

0: 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Being off the grid. No phones.
1: Is it real?

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Hey, yeah, broke his right hand, still took a fight with his left hand. I remember.

0: You know the frequency, yeah, you know the frequency. Come on, you know the frequency, yeah, you know the frequency, yeah. You know the frequency, yeah, you know the frequency. Come on, you know the frequency, yeah, you know the frequency.
1: It's beautiful. Let me get to the magic bag. The magic bag of wizardry. Amen.
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0: 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This ain't rap, this is real estate, the real McCoy. 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Figure eight.
1: Monks,
0: wizardry, this is wizardry.
1: DRDC,
0: wizardry, this is wizardry.
1: Yo. 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Hat trick, voila, that's how you get the addict's hook. Paranormal paragraphs full of parables. The patterns hit the pendulum, your balance unbearable. Cause and effect, the guy called the audible tech. Then it was written like Asar and Arset, the master mason of the pyramids. It's sorta like Eddie and Delirious. Hilarious, you niggas can't compare to this. New age wave, who freed Max B, Trap D, General Monks, check out my rap sheet. Murder was the case, dog, death row. Serial killer, blood dripping on my dress clothes. Watch my 9mm hit the chorus. Jungle Jim the Aura Lord, lions in the forest. Majestical mathematics exceptional. Go against the dynasty and end up like a vegetable.
0: This ain't rap, this is real estate, the real McCoy. I enter the cipher, build or destroy. Figure 8. Wizardry, this is wizardry. Wizardry, this is wizardry. This ain't rap, this is real estate, the real McCoy. I enter the cipher, build or destroy. Figure 8. Wizardry, this is wizardry. Wizardry, this is wizardry.
1: You already know what it is.
0: Yeah, it's beautiful.
1: Sardines.
0: Magically majestic.
1: Chain.
0: The wizardry.
1: 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Just how you cast spells.

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She wanna hold a gun, if you want it, you can have it. 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

0: I get up on that plane. 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Fucking crazy. 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The chef is feeding us the same meal every day, like I was like in jail still or something. I'm like, why are we eating jerk chicken and oxtail every single day? 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No, the oxtail was fire though. But can we switch it up? I can't eat that shit every day. What? And then you proceed to go through my phone. You wanted to cry. You were looking for something. It's on you. It's on you. Sorry for your loss.
1: Whoa. 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Yeah. Quit to leave a op in the ashtray. 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

0: She suck on my neck like she Dracula.
1: Yeah.
0: Hit from the back, I might tackle her.
1: Yeah.
0: Don't ask about my ops, cause we smacking them.
1: Yeah.
0: Fuck my ops, they haters.
1: Pussy.
0: Fuck my ops, they hoes.
1: Pussy.

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1: How much for a room?
0: It's $10 a minute, but you look like a $5 brother.
1: Thank you. I'll be right back.

0: this stress? You keep stressing me.
1: Stress? Because I expect you to be faithful to me? That's stress?
0: All that drama, you keep stressing me,
1: paying
0: me out?
1: You bring the drama to yourself.
0: You know
1: okay?
0: what? Keep all that's that. All that drama, you just keep that to yourself.
1: Go ahead then.
2: Hey, what's up, baby? How you doing?
1: X-Man.
2: Yeah, I saw him tripping and everything.
1: Yeah.
2: You want to talk about it later on?
1: Yeah.
2: Sit down and have a drink or something? Yeah? Cool with that?
1: Mm-hmm.
3: Yo, Bob, give me a pin.
2: Give me a call anytime. It doesn't matter what time it is. That's my real number, too.
1: No pain, right?
2: Nah, that's my direct number.
1: All right.
2: All right? Take care, all right?

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Just listen for a moment if you aren't already. 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Nigga, you could just rise or you could just fall. Some people fly and some people crawl. 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This be your life, give it your all. Dog stars, nah, we don't play. We got G, JDT, Stoney, MIC, and nobody fucking with us.

Man, I don't be chasing the clock. I swear to God, that clock be chasing me, though. 60 seconds after midnight, and you know what that means. 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The show for street philosophers by street philosophers. I'm your host, Santango. And this is Night Owls, Season 1, Episode 1, brought to you by csantana.com. 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You got a professional project? You need that personal touch? You got to see Santana. 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We're going to leave the link down below so you can reach out. Without further ado, we're at that point in the show where I got to ask, what the hell is going on in the world? All right, what is in the news? All right, well, look, I think that every country and every culture and certainly every era has their fads, right? The little popular fads and shit that they go through. And the only reason I'm bringing up this particular story is, A, you know, I'm a fan of weird shit. And B, it actually reminded me of something that I saw when I was younger. I think this was like an Oprah show back in the like early 90s or the late 80s or something like that. And they had, you know those shows where they got like the really bad fucking kids, like the ones that they like smack their grandmother in the face and they're like 12 years old and they're out like gangbanging and shit, you know. And they did like this, on this particular show, they did like a mock funeral, like this staged funeral. And they had like family members come over and they put the kid in the coffin and all that. And it seemed to have, for the most part, it seemed to have like a real, you know, cathartic experience. It was like a cathartic experience for these kids, right? And that's the reason, because this particular thing that's happening now kind of reminded me of that. And I was like, oh shit, now I'm going to talk about this. Now, out in Korea, it seems like there's something that's catching on. It started out as a some publicity stunt for some funeral home. But the shit actually caught on. People say that, you know, I guess it's a therapeutic thing. I don't think it's certainly not for entertainment, you know? And people are really divided on this, as you can imagine, and shit. And look, hey, I see both sides of it, right? I understand both sides, even though I'm leaning more towards let them do this shit. But if someone came up to me and said, hey, man, this is some morbid shit. This is some morbid shit. Like, why the hell would you want to put yourself in a coffin? Unless you're fucking Count Dracula, you ain't got no business being in a coffin and shit. And hey, look, man, I feel you. Why would you want to call those vibes around you? You know what I'm saying? I get you, man. You know what I'm saying? It's weird shit. I get you. But on the other hand, and I'm guilty of this myself, I think that that we really do take for granted just how fleeting life is and how precious it is and how lucky we are just to be here, just to be alive. We get so caught up in all the fucking bullshit of life that we just forget, motherfucker, you alive. Which makes me think that, hey, man, after the show, I'm going to step outside, take a fresher breath there and just appreciate the fact that I'm here, you know, because so many people aren't. And if it takes a mock funeral to put people in the state of mind to be in that attitude of gratitude, then, hey, more power to you, man. Do that shit. Do that shit. Fuck it. You know what I'm saying? And everybody else, you know, hey, you don't have to do that shit. You know, maybe you can get introspective all on your own. Speaking of which, just to describe the scene to you, it's exactly what you would think it is. You know what I'm saying? They put you in a coffin. Your friends and family come over. Your best friend does the eulogy and shit. That girl from sophomore year in high school that wouldn't give you the time of day is all crying and shit about how she should have gave you ass. And you know, and all that's going on. And you're in there laying in the coffin all, you know, being introspective about your life and shit. So, you know, hey, look, I'll tell you what. Why don't you comment down below? You know what I'm saying? Let me know what you guys think of that whole situation. Do you think that that this is something that's legitimately therapeutic and that it might be beneficial to certain people? Or do you just think this is some weird morbid shit? Let me know, man. Now, on this show, we're big supporters of underground artists, underground art, music, poetry, film. And we do a little thing called the Creator of the Week. This week the spotlight's gonna be on Maggie L, aka Miss Magical. She's beautiful,
soulful singer coming out of New England. We're going to put the link down below so you can check out. So you go ahead now, you turn down them lights, turn them way down low, nice and warm light. Take another sip of that eggnog that's got to be spiked with that crystal head, of course. And just enjoy the music. This is Miss Magical with Creativity. I will see you guys after the break. Sinclair, take us out, baby.

That was Miss Magical with Creativity. Girl Got Pipes. Next week, we're going to be featuring the music of Red Rebel from United Soul Alliance. Looking forward to that. As always, if you like what you heard, you know, we're going to leave Miss Magical's link down there so you can check out more music and, you know, show your support. Now, we're in that sweet spot between Christmas and New Year's, right? And you know me, I like weird shit. And always real and weird, nothing fugazi here and stuff. So, true story. We got this 11-year-old boy in Ohio. He wakes up in the middle of the night. Well, I'm not sure if it was the middle of the night, but I guess he's chilling up in his room and, you know, he gets disturbed by the TV blaring. So, you know, he comes out of his room. Now, mind you, it's the second week of November, okay? And they haven't put up any decorations. His mom's at work and shit. He's home alone. You know, it's that Macaulay Culkin shit, right? So, anyhow, he goes to check out to see what's going on. And he sees his entire house has been decked out with Christmas decorations and shit that weren't there, you know what I'm saying, just a couple hours ago. He goes downstairs, and what does he find? 44-year-old Terry Trent. Just some 44-year-old dude sitting down in the living room, lounging. He's got a candle lit in the middle of the coffee table, watching TV. Easy breezy, right? So the kid's like, who the fuck are you? Well, the guy gets up, says, hey, my apologies. I didn't mean to scare you. I will be collecting my things and I will go. And he just broke the fuck out. Now, of course, the kid's freaked out. He calls his mom. His mom's freaked out. She calls the cops. They catch the dude. turns out the dude was on bath salts. Now, I don't know if that's still a thing, but you guys remember bath salts, right? Like that one dude in Florida who ate that other dude's face and all that wild shit. So, you know, one dude thought he was a zombie and the other dude thought he was Santa Claus or some shit. But you know what I'm saying? It brings up the whole thing about the war on drugs again. You know, and for those of you who know me, this is like one of the subjects I'm keen on getting into it about. Because here we got this thing, right? We got this bath salts thing or whatever, which, like I said, I don't even know if that's still a thing, but it does bring this up. We got this like synthetic drug that's perfectly legal, you know what I'm saying? Like whatever legal loopholes or whatever, but it's perfectly legal, you know what I'm saying? And people are buying that. And they're like biting people's faces off and randomly, you know, putting up Christmas decorations in strangers' houses and shit. Oh, shit. You know what? I shouldn't laugh because that's a scary situation. You know what I'm saying? To have your child at home, to have an 11-year-old at home and, you know, find a stranger in his living room and shit. But you know what? It could have been worse and shit. I just, you know, it just, that's a whole different thing. That goes to the... to human nature. Like what was the psychology behind this dude, you know, when he was tweaking? What was this motherfucker thinking? Like, I gotta go out and spread that Christmas spirit, man. I gotta fucking do it. But that's a whole other thing. But that dude, you know, he bought that shit. It was a legal thing. And yet you have other things that are illegal, that, you know, done responsibly, doesn't cause, you know, half this fucking chaos and destruction and death and craziness and shit, you know? I mean, just like that synthetic weed that they got out there, that K9 or Spice or K12 or whatever the fuck it is, you know, like, people have died of that shit, right? Like, I've certainly seen, a lot of reports of people having cardiac issues and popping up in the ER because of that shit. And they were selling that shit like if it was potpourri or incense or some shit, right? So that was perfectly legal. You know, that shit was fucking killing motherfuckers, you know. And yet, you know, there's a lot of places that you can still get arrested for smoking a joint. That's some crazy shit. You know what? This shit brings another story to mind. And I wasn't even planning on talking about this shit. You know what I'm saying? And I don't want this to be just the drug show where, you know, every episode I got to talk about drugs and shit. But, yeah, this shit just reminded me of a real crazy ass story about how illegal drugs saves lives, right? We got this dude. Damn, and I forgot.
I forgot the dude's name, and I think I don't know if I saw this on Reddit or where I saw this shit, man. But anyway, this cat, man, he's going through it. You know, he's really going through it, and he feels like he's gonna check out. Fuck it. So, you know, he gets his money together, you know, he stacks his chips, goes out to Mexico, and he's like, you know what, I'm gonna buy a bunch of like barbiturates, you know, sedatives, and a bottle of tequila, and I'm just gonna fall asleep, and that's gonna be the end of it, you know. But while he's there, you know, he says to himself, you know what, if this is gonna be my last, you know, night, my last day on earth, my last night on earth, then I might as well fucking live it up, you know what I'm saying? So I'm gonna go and I'm gonna get fucking mad cocaine, I'm gonna get weed and liquor and hookers and a hotel room, and I'm just gonna fucking go in. And at the end of everything, you know, I'll fucking do, you know, I'll take care of business. So he does that, and at the end, I don't know if this was like $4,000 or $5,000 later, you know, 2-3 days later, he emerges out of this like a phoenix out of the fucking ashes. And he had such a great time. He enjoyed himself so much doing all that fucking blow and smoking them blunts and getting busy with them hookers and shit. Now, look, I'm not saying that shit is cool. You understand what I'm saying? I just find humor in the irony of the situation. The guy goes to Mexico to kill himself, and at the end of this crazy binge, he wants to live. He's like, oh, no, I want to live. And the dude's never, you know what I'm saying? This was years ago. The dude's never, you know, done any of that crazy shit since or anything like that. But it took that experience to shake my man out of his suicidal depression. So take that to the Surgeon General and shit. Fuck that. Yo, let's make t-shirts. Yo, Sinclair, yo, let's make t-shirts. We're going to make t-shirts, drug save lives. Where I'll rock that shit. All right, it's getting close to the witching hour. I'm already getting the black light. Time to wrap up. Good looking out for liking, for subscribing. Please be safe. Keep it peace. Treat people how you want to be treated. You have a good night. We will be seeing you next week. Oh, Cash, get better.

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0: That's it. 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

0: slow-mo. Feeding the graveyard with your dirty little corpses. If hip-hop is your mom, I'm giving back alley abortions. I fill them plot holes on the cemetery, man. Nothing to lose, Captain Hook. These little fairies beat a man.
1: We're both the words and the fist. Cast a savage troll, be striking my foes like lightning. The shit that I've done to some of these cowards, thinking back is frightening. Fist of fury, chin cracks, power bombs like media impacts. Ballistic linguistics, rearrange your whole syntax. I'll kill your illusions of control when I snatch your breath away like Anthony Hopkins and instinct. You speak when I say, test the bloody roar on a hopeless day. Mordicate your flesh on some opus day. Slay you in your bogus play.
2: No hope, you hopeless, no hocus pocus. 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

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Planned Parenthood selling fetuses from abortions. Profit from the morbid, the life we're forced in. The evil they're recording, sell it back to you distorting. The villain skilled in extortion.

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Yeah.

0: husband, but he has to constantly be taken care of. And right now, I'm mostly his caregiver.
1: Doug lives with his wife and the father of three young kids, but in many ways, he's his wife's fourth child.
0: Doug's eating habits are shocking. I don't even try to portion control him.
1: It's no surprise that Doug can eat a lot, and his wife has given up trying to control his portions.
2: Time for breakfast. Yes.
1: We see this on full display with his breakfast. Just an absurd amount of bacon, eggs, pancakes, and what is most likely gravy covering every last square inch of that plate.
0: I never tell him no if he wants seconds, because he's gonna get it anyway.
1: While it's not shown on tape, Doug's wife Ashley says that he usually gets seconds for breakfast, so I'm sure that isn't all he ate for the start of the day.
0: Are you hungry?
2: Yeah.
0: What do you want?
3: Pizza?
1: It gets worse though when Doug goes out to grab lunch for the family.
3: I can roll through a drive-through pizza place, pick up a pizza, and I'm on my way.
4: All my family knows about is the meal I'm bringing home. They don't know about how many other meals I can eat before I get back.
1: He heads to a local pizza place and orders enough food for everyone, but once he gets home, it's clear that he's having a bit more than everyone else.
3: It's like any drug addiction. You know you shouldn't have done it. The only way to not feel bad about it is to do it again.
1: Doug makes his way to his recliner and Ashley drops off an entire pizza on his TV tray. This is a pretty big pizza too. It's definitely not meant to be a one-person pie.
3: It's a very selfish way to live. Just thinking about how it affects me and not thinking about how it affects anybody else.
4: Once I start eating, I can't get enough, and I won't stop until it's all gone.
1: And as if that wasn't enough, Doug appears to get an entire order of breadsticks all for himself. Well, we don't see him eat all of them, so maybe it's just the editing, but it sure doesn't look like he was sharing a single bite on that plate.
5: Good morning.
2: Good morning, Mom.
5: What would you like for breakfast, darling?
6: Ryan, age 31, has been living with his mother, Tammy, and her boyfriend, Leroy, for the past few years. Every morning, Tammy makes Ryan breakfast, and this morning, Ryan wants a lot to eat. A
2: couple breakfast burritos, some sausage and bacon, and a bagel.
5: Sausage and bacon?
2: Yeah.
5: Bagel, cream cheese?
2: Please.
6: This is a lot of food, but the reason this clip is on the list isn't because of the food itself, but rather the way Ryan describes the process of eating.
2: When I eat, I never want to stop, and I never feel like I have to, because I've never really felt like I was full. By the time that I finish the meal that I'm eating, I'm already thinking about the next meal. Like when I'm eating breakfast, I ask my mom what we're having for lunch.
6: Later on, Tammy brings home some takeout, and you can see just how much Ryan eats compared to the rest of the family.
2: But it still does depress me at times. The fact that I'm 31 and living with my mom. So I just eat to forget about it and not think about it. But that's what's killing me.
6: By my count, he's got three trays of lasagna and a seemingly endless supply of sauces and or soups, while Tammy and Leroy only have a single container apiece.
7: Bring me plates and I want you to have a refrigerator. I'm not a mom to them right now. I'm just a burden.
6: Mila relies on her kids for everything, including a sizable breakfast to start the day.
7: And I know I'm doing this to them because I won't stop eating.
6: Looks like we've got two sausage, egg, and cheeses on a biscuit to go along with some tater tots. Honestly, it's not the worst thing that you could eat if you do it on occasion, but it's clear she eats something like this every single day.
7: Love you. Drive safe. Jacob, put a jacket on.
5: The bus is here.
6: And making her kids do all of this for her while they have to go to school, it's just ridiculous. And Mila knows it.
8: Hannah, I need you to come with us go on this grocery list, please.
7: They have to run all the errands and do everything.
6: Now that the kids are back from school, it's time for them to go to the supermarket.
7: You can get a 12-pack of the peach sodas. Two 12-packs will be fine. Ice cream bars, please.
5: Okay.
6: Boy, just look at all that junk food. She's asking for ice cream, 12 packs, and when the kids finally get home, Mila is going through what appears to be an entire bag of wrapped candy dumped on her chest.
7: When I want them to bring me something I crave, I know that that's what's keeping me in this bed.
6: I feel for these kids. Nobody should have to grow up like this.
9: The second I open my eyes, I'm just in so much pain, but I'm still just grateful to be alive.
1: James lives with his girlfriend Lisa and daughter Bailey, and he's been bedridden ever since he hurt his ankle.
10: I worry about James because every year it seems like he gains 20 or 30 more pounds. It's breaking my heart and I can't really take it much longer. I bought this food and I carry the food to him.
1: To start the episode, Lisa and Bailey come home with a whole lot of groceries, preparing to make a meal for the family, but mostly for James.
11: I got your cookies. You want one? hold you over?
9: Yeah. I know my family's really worried about how much I eat, but when I'm hungry, I better get what I want or I'm really gonna be upset, especially in the morning at breakfast.
1: After Lisa gives him a cookie just to tide him over, we start to see what's in store for breakfast.
11: I've got you 6 eggs and about 5 or 6 pieces of sausage. Is that okay?
0: That's what it takes to make him full.
1: Lisa is preparing sausage, eggs, and biscuits, all covered in gravy, and there's so much food for James, she needs to give it to him in 2 separate installments. First comes the bowl of shredded food. Once that's prepared, Lisa gets to work on the main course. 6 eggs and 6 pieces of sausage, all just for James.
9: Put that gravy on my plate with a new biscuit.
11: 1 for now, or?
9: No, 2.
11: 2.
9: Well, gravy all over the top.
1: Of course, that's not enough, and James asks for 2 additional biscuits on top, all smothered in gravy.
12: I always feel guilty because we just keep giving food to him.
9: It looks good, baby.
12: When I tell him he doesn't eat it, he'll get mad and he'll yell. It makes me angry and sad at the same time. I'm so frustrated.
1: Bailey knows that this is too much food, but Lisa just won't hear it.
13: Everything is such a struggle. It's just painful to move around right now.
6: As is the case with most stars of this show, even the most basic of daily tasks can lead to extreme pain and exhaustion, and David is no exception.
13: My back hurts, my knees hurt, my feet hurt. The only thing that keeps me going is all the food we just bought.
6: While out and about, you can see how the simple exercise of walking around has completely wore him out, and he needs to make multiple stops throughout the trip.
13: After being pushed to my limits, I usually need something immediate.
14: Hi, can I get 2 number 4s? Let me get 1 more double bacon Western cheeseburger.
6: Tired and in pain, David says that he needs something to help rejuvenate himself and makes a pit stop at the fast food joint on the way home.
15: I'm scared that David doesn't have an internal motivation.
6: At this point, Robin comes over and brings a whole smorgasbord of food and drinks just for David. It's typical fast food fare, and it's just the insane portioning that earns it a spot on this list.
16: I miss being able to do simple things for myself, but it's just not possible anymore.
6: Sean suffered an injury 8 years prior to filming that left him mostly bedridden, but that doesn't mean that he can't find good food when he needs to.
16: I keep snacks under my covers just to make sure I have something nearby when I want to eat.
6: Leaving snacks under your bed, God, I can only imagine the smell. And then it's time for lunch.
17: What do you want?
16: Just a couple burgers and soda. Maybe medium fry. Could you give me one of those caramel sundaes?
17: Sure, no problem.
6: That's a big order, and it's fast food, so it's extra bad.
17: Sometimes it's just easier to give him what he wants, and unfortunately, I do that all the time. I've had people tell me, you don't have to give him food just because he says he's hungry. But I'm a mom, and when your kids say, I'm hungry, Mom, you want to feed your kid.
6: Look, I'm sorry, I'm not buying the excuse that, as a mother, you need to feed your kid whenever they say they're hungry. Doing that is clearly killing Sean. Of course, that's only lunch, and dinner is equally unhealthy.
16: Unfortunately, the food that I love to eat and the addiction that I now have is killing me. Pizza sounds good.
17: Pizza sounds good.
6: That is a huge pizza, and he eats the whole thing like it's nothing. I know they edited the footage a bit, but I think it's safe to assume it didn't take him all that long to eat the entire pie.
17: You done?
16: Can I have a couple pieces of yours?
17: Sure.
6: And then he eats most of his mom's. Come on, man.
18: Coming out of the basement is probably the hardest thing I do all day, so I usually only go up once. And then when I go back down, that's it for the day.
6: After leaving his parents' basement and heading upstairs, Mike begins his day by ordering breakfast. Like a lot of breakfast.
19: What can I do for you?
18: I got a pretty big order. So the first one, I'm gonna get the Lumberjack Slam Pack. One of those ultimate omelets. Order the cinnamon roll pancakes.
19: Will there be anything else?
18: The double moons over my hammy sandwich. And then to drink, I want 2 chocolate milks.
6: If that sounds like a huge order, that's because it is. Take a look at all of it laid out on the counter.
20: Yeah! Chinese tonight. Okay.
6: Good. His mother and father bring him back some Chinese food for dinner at the end of the day. As you'd expect from a man that can eat that much breakfast, he has a little bit more for dinner than his parents do.
21: I'm a single mother.
3: of five children, and I don't know what I weigh.
1: Cynthia lives with her five children, and at first glance, her eating habits aren't horrific.
3: My biggest thing right now is just being a better mother. But my weight limits me so much, so I want to lose the weight. But when the cravings come, all I want to do is eat.
1: Sure, they're not good, as she begins her day with a whole bunch of toast, bacon, sausage, and eggs. It's served buffet style for the whole family, but I think it's safe to assume that Cynthia has had more than her fair share.
3: If I don't do something drastic, something now, I'll die at an early age. I need to be here for my kids. Nobody else is here. They don't have anything else.
1: Later on for dinner, the family comes together to enjoy yet another meal. Once again, it's not the healthiest thing in the world, but fried chicken, corn, and bread isn't the craziest thing we've seen on this show.
3: Because of my weight, we have adjusted as much as we can to make this work, but it's progressively getting worse.
1: What does make this all so crazy, however, is that her little daughter had to prepare everything all by herself.
21: When I see my mom hurting a lot, it makes me feel bad. It's really heartbreaking and sad. I don't know what I would do if she died or so, if she was stuck in the bed or something. I would hardly be healthy.
1: This wasn't a one-time thing either, as we also saw her daughter preparing breakfast in the morning.
3: My family is my life.
1: At her size, Cynthia is simply incapable of preparing meals and has to rely on her 11-year-old daughter to handle a large portion of the day-to-day chores, including cooking.
22: So I only get up for limited things, really. The main one being to cook. That's one of my passions.
6: Julian Valentine weighs over 800 pounds at the start of filming, and it's easy to see why. The man is a self-professed master chef, and cooking is one of the few joys he has in life.
23: I would have to say that my favorite meal that Julian cooks for me, salmon when he cooks it in butter, and then he makes asparagus next to it and Brussels sprouts.
6: Interestingly enough, his wife, Irma, describes her favorite meal he makes, and it actually sounds pretty healthy. If he made meals like that, he might not have ever reached his current weight.
23: He's very good at making meals that taste good. The dynamic right now is that he makes whatever he wants, and that's what we eat.
6: Unfortunately, it's clear that he does not make the healthy food all that often, and Irma even says that they basically eat whatever Julian feels like cooking on that particular day.
22: I wait until around 12 o'clock to eat lunch, and then I'll snack until dinner. But I feel the best meal of each day is usually the first.
6: The food itself that Julian makes constitutes a typical breakfast. You know, pancakes, bacon, eggs, that sort of thing. But look at how much food he's actually making. And this is just how he starts his day. Julian also says that he has lunch at noon and keeps snacking from then until dinner.
24: When I go out to shop for my sister, all I want to do is get to the candy aisle.
6: Randy knows he weighs over 600 pounds by now, and one trip to the supermarket tells us why that is.
24: Anything sweet is my weakness.
25: This is my favorite section.
26: Why do you need all that candy?
25: Because candy's something that I love.
6: Yeah, that's a lot of sweets. And kudos to his sister for at least trying to stop him from buying all that.
26: We got everything?
25: Yeah, I'm ready.
26: Me, you need those for you.
25: Because I can. They're mine. They're going to my room.
6: But just look at the way Randy acts. As long as he's physically able to go to the supermarket, he won't let anyone stop him from buying that junk food.
24: I just take it to my room and eat alone. You know, I just don't want to stop. Everything tastes good and you never get that full feeling, so you just want to keep going.
6: Now, we have to make a few assumptions here thanks to the editing, but based on what his sister said earlier, I think it's safe to assume that Randy ate the vast majority of the candy he just bought, and then he went for the pie.
24: Even if I've just had something and I see something I want, I still eat that. I'll wait till everyone's out of the house or gone, and I'll go eat whatever we just bought that's in the kitchen too. Nothing else exists while I'm eating, and when it stops, I'm just looking for the next time I can eat.
6: Again, I don't know how much of it he ate, but even one slice after all that candy is just too much.
27: When I imagined my life at 30, I thought I would have my white picket fence, I'd have kids, but my life is nothing like that.
1: We're starting this off with Ashley, the first episode of the season.
28: I can't do anything on my own.
27: So my husband and I have to live with my parents and my sisters. I'm ashamed of living with my parents at this age.
1: Ashley has put on some weight in recent years, forcing her and her husband, Daniel, to move back in with Ashley's parents.
27: Each year I kept gaining more weight. We had to stop doing what we normally do because I wasn't able to do it anymore. Unfortunately, my weight has now made him my caretaker.
1: After taking a shower, Daniel brings Ashley some lunch, takeout from a fast food restaurant.
29: I don't know if you want it on your ring surprise.
0: I got both.
2: Here's your soda.
4: I wanna make her comfortable and happy. What makes Ashley happy is when she's enjoying food.
1: It's your usual fare, burgers and such, but Daniel brings her an order of fries and an order of onion rings to go with a giant soda.
27: My family doesn't just eat, we feast.
5: Food has always been a comfort for all of us. I always make a ton of food.
1: Once Ashley gets back from work, it's time for dinner, and she warns us that it's going to be a lot of food before we even get to see the meal.
27: Eating just soothes me. It always has. And especially when I'm really stressed out and I'm emotional, I just want to eat.
1: Sure enough, we finally see the meal, and well, we see she isn't joking. The food is healthy enough, as Ashley's plate features chicken, rice, and broccoli, but it's how much she eats that earns her a spot on this list.
27: I never talk to Ashley about her weight because it's a sensitive subject, but I am sad for her. I feel like one day Ashley won't wake up and I couldn't even say bye to her.
1: Her sister Alexis openly expresses her concern for Ashley's overindulgence at meals.
7: Food is more than just a pleasure. It's my reason for existing. I can't wait for the first bite of something that will make me forget about all the misery of my life.
6: How many eggs is too many eggs? Trick question. There's no such thing, at least to Dolly. While cooking breakfast for her and her best friend, Dolly uses 15 eggs just for the two of them.
8: Oh my god, Dolly.
9: I'll take an Italian cream one too.
8: I can't believe she had to have that.
9: My mom tries to make me get more fruits and vegetables and meat.
6: Later, while at the supermarket with Shanine and her mother is clearly dismayed at the food she's buying.
8: Dolly's food addiction is sad, if you really think about it, because that's been like a best friend most of her life.
6: While her mother is frustrated, she admits that her daughter is battling addiction and that it's truly heartbreaking when you stop and think about it.
9: At this point in my life, I know that I am killing myself with food, and I know that it's an addiction. My worst fear is that I die and my daughter lives on and she wonders what life could have been like with mom. I will not let that happen to my daughter.
6: Later on, Dolly herself admits that she has a problem, and we all know that the first step to beating addiction is admitting that you have a problem.
10: For 2 decades, I've been over 500 pounds. Being this size is the only life I've known.
6: Lupe lives with her boyfriend, Gilbert, and the day starts off with a trip to the donut store.
11: It didn't have donut holes.
10: So what'd you get?
11: Don't get mad, but I had to get the other one.
29: Which one do you want, Lou?
10: I don't know.
29: Good, go ahead. Let's pick.
10: Give me a plate and a
29: plate. All right, at least plates.
6: Look at that box. It is stuffed to the brim, and I think Gilbert only has one or two of these donuts. Imagine if they had those donut holes.
10: Want another half? I'll be taking more insulin later.
6: And talking about taking insulin right after taking donuts? That's literally straight from Always Sunny. And if you ever find yourself living like Mac, you've got some serious trouble.
29: I really try not to give her as much food as she wants. But if I don't do it, she'll find her niece or someone to do it for her.
6: Gilbert's not the only one delivering food, though, as Lupe also gets her niece to bring her a light lunch.
10: Can you go get me something to eat?
9: Yeah.
10: You can get me 2 super nachos, the carne asada ones, 2 lengua burritos, and a beef taco and a lettuce.
6: If that sounds like a big order for you, just wait until you see it all laid out.
10: Sometimes I'll order me an extra taco and put it in my purse. Gilbert, you don't even know. I don't know how to change.
6: She says she's lying to Gilbert about this, but he clearly knows what's up here. All in all, it's a terrible situation and doesn't make me want to order Mexican anytime soon.
30: As soon as I get up in the morning, I gotta eat something or I feel like I'm gonna throw up.
31: So I keep something to snack on in my room, but I still can't get up to get it myself.
1: Nicole's first meal of the day starts before she even leaves her room. She knows that she feels like she has to vomit before she eats in the morning, so she keeps chips in her bedroom. However, she depends on her boyfriend Charlie to get it for her.
31: So my parents live with us to help take care of me and my 2 kids. Usually it's Charlie who helps me in the morning.
1: We can see that breakfast is already underway, but we don't actually get to see the whole meal. We do, however, get to see Nicole and Charlie shop for dinner.
31: Shopping for food is the only fun thing I could do. Even though it's very difficult to get around, I truly love love shopping for food. To see all the selections and options makes it worth how hard it is.
1: Even though they're only buying one meal, we see the couple pick up 2 big liters of soda, chips, and a whole bunch more, including some candy at the register.
31: I absolutely love to cook, and I take my food very seriously. And when I want something particular, I won't let anyone else make it, because it has to be done exactly right, so it tastes as good as it should.
1: Once they're home, Nicole begins prepping meatloaf from the comfort of her couch while Charlie makes mac and cheese.
0: Nicole's behavior with food is not normal. If she is hungry, she wants food, she wants it now.
3: I want some now.
0: When I give her large portions, I know it's hurting her, I know it's damaging her body, but I see that she's happy, and I would do anything to make Nicole happy.
1: At first, it appears as though Charlie's going to bring Nicole a plate of mac and cheese and potatoes, and then he adds the single biggest slice of meatloaf I have ever seen on top of everything. I mean, come on, just look at that.
12: When it comes to food, it's my comfort and my addiction.
6: Most of the entries on this list are about the quality of food being eaten rather than the food itself. Bianca throws a wrench into that with her dinner plans, but let's start with breakfast.
12: Baby, is this some more pancakes left?
13: No, hell no, ain't no more. You ain't getting no more. You slow down.
12: Slow down?
13: Yeah.
12: For what?
6: Bianca lives with her boyfriend Ramonte, and the two had weight loss surgery a few years ago. Ramonte was able to keep his weight off. As you can see, it's normal enough breakfast, but that won't be the case for dinner.
13: Butter bread.
6: Ramonte is back on the stove making, well, I don't even know what you would call this. He starts by removing garlic bread from the oven and putting it at the bottom of the plate and pouring some spaghetti on top.
13: Girl, I know you want to put it in hot sauce too.
12: No, I don't want no hot sauce, I want ranch.
6: Apparently, that's